with two killer covers on the House of Hair, you just heard a once-in-a-lifetime voice pairing up with one of the greatest guitar shredders of all time, Ronnie James Dio and Yngwie Malmsteen doing Aerosmith's Dream On. Before that was Metallica's take on the Bob Seger classic, Turn the Page. I just blew your mother-flipping minds with those two. You're welcome. Here's a D-Sider Now request for a love song from Troy Schultz in Niles, Michigan, who listens to 103.9 WRBR The Bear. I just want to add, can a sappy love song make its way onto the HOH? It can when it's a request for Tesla's love song that also kicks ass in the middle. Check this out. D, I met my soulmate at the age of 14 and knew it was true love. But like many young lovers, we went our separate ways, married other people, and raised families. But after 22 years apart, we found our way back to one another and have been together for over a decade. The first song I sang to her when we were reconnecting was Tesla's love song. It's now our official song, and it would be great if you could play it for us. Troy, as a guy who met his soulmate at a young age as well and has been with her for decades now, I got chills reading your request. And I'd love to do a personal dedication for you and your true love, but you failed to give me your name. So, it's no wonder you broke up when you were kids. Kidding. Love is officially on the House of Hair's air, and if you're wondering if you're allowed to turn this one up, the answer is yes, lovers, and even you, Sarah.

0: Rockin' Ranch. You just heard AC/DC's Girls Got Rhythm on the House. Ouch! D-Side here. And now that the weather is hot, you're going to need to stay cool. Besides the meat section of your local grocery store, there's nothing cooler than the HOH website. You can submit a request, check out my playlist, and pick up a new house tea. HouseOfAirOnline.com is where you want to go. All right, I'm going to be banging your bells after this. I said bells. Calm down, lady. Stay around.
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0: Old school metal is alive and kicking ass in the HOH. You think? I'm D-Sider, and when you submit requests to HouseOfAirOnline.com, it makes my cushy gig even cushier, and the cushier, the better. Here's another one from John in Olivine, Pennsylvania, who listens to Rock 107. D-Bango the Bells is a totally kick-ass song. I've seen Babylon AD in concert, and they're phenomenal. This hardly ever gets played on the radio except on your show, so if you could play it again, I'd greatly appreciate it. Johnny Boy, no hair band that matters ever gets left behind. That's the House of Hair motto, and it's my pleasure to bang your bells right now. Wait, what? This

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4: Black Cotton moans when he's burning.

is crying and some wisecrack right there in the House of Hair. Obviously, somebody forgot to tell David Coverdale there's no crying in metal. Dave Snider here, and it's time for my official rare haircut of the week. I'm coming to you live from deep down inside the HOH Metal Vaults, and it's clear that the janitor does not have the key to the vault door, because it stinks. P.U. Now, Riot was a New York-based band that started in 1975. In a role reversal of sorts, they were much more popular in the UK than they were in the US. Sammy Hagar took advantage of their popularity across the pond when he had Riot open on his first solo tour over there. Now, from their third record, Fire Down Under, this is Riot with Swords and Tequila on the House of Hair.

0: was Don Your Riot Gear on the House of Hair. That was the band Riot from 1981. What a great band. Never got the fame and fortune they should have had. This is D-Snyder, and I'll give you a minute or two to ponder the trouble you've gotten into over the last four decades. Then go to houseofhaironline.com and submit a request for the song that got you into the most trouble. See what I did there? All right, I'll be back in a minute with some hot summer Turn It Up to 11 metal. Stick around.
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0: How's it hanging, headbangers? Low and to the right for me. TMI, you're welcome. House of Hair is back and I'm going in hot. D-Side here. Did you know that when Sammy took David Lee Roth's spot in Van Halen, the label wanted them to change the name to Van Hagar? It's true, but Sammy was uncomfortable with it and Eddie was having no part of it, which is probably best since Sammy was destined to be kicked out at some point. But they did make some beautiful music together while things were good. So here's one of those good ones right now. This is the Almost Van Hagar with Summer Nights on the House of Hair. Fire!

0: Were you doing what Kingdom Come was singing about during that one? No? Oh, well, there's always hope. This is D-Snider, and 1 hour is down, but another is on the way. So do your thing, metalheads, because the house is coming back by Agra Hard right after this, and a hard like that can cut diamonds.
1: This is the House of Hair.
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1: The house. One thing is for sure. Their hair will be perfect.
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5: Take cover! The second hour of The House of Hair is about to go epic. I'm D-Sider, and up this hour, I've got Kiss, King's X, Alice Cooper, and everyone's favorite, more. But I'm coming out of the gate with something I call my third degree. You're going to hear three in a row, and I'm going to challenge you to tell me, no, better yet, stand up and tell the class what they all have in common. You can do it! Part one of the third degree is a killer clone of a Zeppelin song from LA Guns.

0: Are you kidding me? It's so easy, your 97-year-old grandma can get it. Sheesh. Post your answers on the House Facebook page, and the official reveal and more HOH is on the way right after this. Don't go nowhere.
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0: Welcome, headbangers. You're back in my house, the House of Hair. I'm D-Sider. Just before the break, you heard My Third Degree. Three songs tied together by a common thread. The songs were Cherry Pie by Warrant, Slice of Your Pie from The Crew, and L.A. Guns cover of Custard Pie. Why am I so hungry all of a sudden? Maybe it's because all those songs are about pie. You can never have too much pie. Am I right, guys? All right, how's about a kiss after all that pie? Calm down, sir. I'm not talking to you. This kiss is by request from Brian Beverly in beautiful Sandusky, Ohio, located on the shores of Lake Erie and the home of Callahan Auto Parts in the movie Tommy Boy. That's a lot of information. Brian Boy is listening to 104.7 WIOT Toledo's Rock, and he says, D, I want to hear this because Kiss is the best. Well, I don't know if I'd say they're the best, Brian, but I do love this song. So here's your Kiss on the House of Hair.

Deep is what I do best, and Summerland by King's X is about as deep as it gets. You're welcome. I'm D-Sider, you're in the House of Hair, and I ain't stopping yet. This is Lynch Mob with River of Love. Did I already say you're welcome? Well, you are. Let's

0: Hands on the House of Hair. I'm Dee Sider, and that one goes out to all who are passionate about the metal. That was Passion Rules the Game from their Savage Amusement album way back in 1988. All right, now I'm going to take a quick crap. I mean break, but I'm taking you way down to the grease roots of metal when the HOH returns. Oh, goody!
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0: Are you ready to tear your speakers a new one with the House of Hair? Well, I sure hope you got the extended warranty. I'm Dee Sider, and while my entire show is dedicated to the hair bands of the world, each week I got to take a few minutes to pay my respects to those that came before. Without them, the metal would not be what it is today. Eric Burden and the Animals was a band that had a big influence on a ton of future hair bands. I say this with confidence because I was one of those who was influenced. I used to play House of the Rising Sun on guitar with one of my early bands until my fingers bled. Yep, I used to play guitar. Not very well, but I played. The Animals formed in 1962 when Eric Burden joined the Alan Price Rhythm and Blues combo. A critic who saw one of their first shows said they were like animals on stage, and that's where the new name came from. Like many bands, the Animals went through numerous lineup changes and had issues with their label and management, but all in all, they ended up with 10 top 20 hits and were inducted into the Rock and Roll Hall of Fame in 1994. They did a lot of blues and folk covers, but none bigger than the House of the Rising Sun. No one knows who wrote this song. It was a traditional folk song that first gained notoriety in the 1930s. A lot of people have covered it, but the Animals version is unquestionably the most popular. It was their only number one hit and has been described as the first folk rock hit. And here it is on this week's Greasy Roots of Metal on the House of Hair.

0: way back to 1979. That was Lay It on the Line off Triumph's third record on the HOH. Before Triumph by Blades of Deep Purple. And this week's Greasy Roots of Metal honorees, The Animals. The House is a full-service radio show. All right, how about you and I get a little closer? I'm talking about social media close here. I want you to head to Facebook and follow The House of Hair. Ain't this interwebs thing great? I know, enough shameless self-promoting. Back to the freaking rock. Well, I got a whole new hour of the house coming up next. Prepare thyselves.
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4: 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I love that band, Ozzy, Jackal, and more. So let the battle begin. I'm jamming things at the gear with a request from Thomas Scheifelbein in Newton, Kansas, who listens to the Fox Classic Rock 104.5. He says, D, if you could play The Garden by Guns N' Roses, I would really appreciate it. Who doesn't want to bang to GNR? You're the man. No, Thomas, you're the man. No, you are. No, you are. Well, at least you're a man. And just for the hell of it, I'm going to play two GNR songs for you to bang to. You're welcome. Kicking off this hair pair, it's The Garden. You're in the House of Hair, people. Feel free to enjoy loudly.
9: No, I won't.

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8: Welcome back, Whack Jobs. This is the House of Hair. Dee Snider here with you, and it's time for me to give you the spirit of radio from a band I'm pretty sure would be pissed to know they're being designated a hair band. Hey, don't shoot the messenger. I just please what I'm told. This is Rush on the H-O-H.

guys, you just got rocked by Def Leppard and the House of Hair. On behalf of Def Leppard and all my back office bangers, you're welcome. These out here, and it's time for my official request of the week. The fame and glory this week goes to Carrie Sue, who listens to Q102 Okoboji's Best Rock. She says, D, I love your song, Don't Let Me Down. I first heard it on your show and then bought both versions. I couldn't figure out what the difference was between the Stay Hungry version and the Still Hungry version, so I bought them both. Now, whenever it comes up in my queue, I hit repeat at least once. By the way, it was awesome seeing you on The Masked Singer. You really rock the doll. Well, thank you, Carrie Sue. The doll thinks you're a doll for saying so. You know, I wonder why so many Twisted Sister songs get the honor of Request of the Week. It's a mystery. Now, the difference between the Stay Hungry and the Still Hungry albums is pretty simple. My band was never happy with the production of the Stay Hungry album. And even though it sold over 5 million copies worldwide, we always wished it had been recorded heavier. So we went back in the studio, we recorded all the songs the way we wanted to hear them, and we called the record Still Hungry. But thank you, Carrie Sue, for loving that song. It's one of my faves, but it got very little attention from that record. So here is Twisted Sister with Don't Let Me Down for Carrie Sue on the House of Hair. Play it live!

0: behind the door? Damned if I know, but it's your old Uncle D ruling things here at the House of Hair. You know, all this talking, headbanging, and button pushing is tough work. I better get to a break and get one of my metal maids in here to massage my neck. Yeah, you heard me, my neck. But I'm coming back with some Iron Maiden, so rub your own neck right now to prepare. And while you're rubbing one out, check this message from yours truly. Hey, everybody, it's me, Dee Snider, host of the HOH. So how many times have you said, if there was only a way I could get Dee Snider to record a personalized video message for a friend, family member, or coworker? Survey says never. But now that I've used my mind powers to plant the idea in your brain, let me tell you about Cameo. Cameo is a free app that allows celebrities to make personalized video messages. All you got to do is book the Cameo video, tell me some basic info on who and what the message is for, and voila, your favorite Rockstar Air personality, that would be moi, will record a message that will delight whomever you give it to. I've done birthdays, anniversaries, proposals, congratulations, award presentations, get well soons, graduations, motivational messages, and more. 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You'll be glad you did.
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0: Wham, bam, thank you, ma'am. This is the House of Hair. Dee Snider here, and I could blab on about this, that, and the other old school metal thing. And I know I often do. But let's say I just shut the hell up for a change and keep this party going. To tell the truth, I'm just ready to bang some Iron Maiden, so let's do it.

0: Snyder, and I'm stampeding this show off the cliff next. Aww. But AlsAirOnline.com will keep you entertained in the meantime 24-7. Submit a request for an upcoming show and grab yourself a cool house trucker cap while you're there. All right, bangers, I got one more to go, and it's an ode to being a proud American. I'll be back in two shakes. More than three, you're playing with it.
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0: We did it, headbangers. We're at the bitter end. Wait a second, that's a bad thing. But I'm going to pull the kill switch on a high note, I promise. House Air is engineered by Metal Mick McCabe, produced by Dwight Tolman, and the exec in charge is Pam Edwards. This is D-Snyder, and House of Hair will return next week to pound your ears into submission. It's like having your very own hot tub time machine take it back to the 80s. But until we hang again in 7, remember this. If it ain't metal, it's crap. Jackal is taking

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But Rick Emmett is not the only birthday we've got to observe. Greg Kinn also had a birthday yesterday, born in 1950. Of course, he passed away 2 years ago, August of 2024. But he's known for the breakup song, Let's Play It Now, in honor of Greg Kinn on The Point 94.1's Live Saturday Night.

I just want to take this opportunity to thank you people. If it wasn't for you, I wouldn't have a radio show. If it wasn't for you, we wouldn't be having this party. If it wasn't for you, there'd be a lot of things wrong. But I feel like you people give me strength. And God bless each and every one of you. I love you all. Thank you for coming. God bless every one of you. All right, Ryan, let's go.

the guitar that good, but there's only one thing that I do that good, and I'm not going to discuss it here with you. But as we close in on the end of another beautiful set in front of you beautiful people, I got one thought in my mind.

0: The Point, 94.1, live Saturday night, Denny Sewell, the drummer for Wings, turned 83 on Friday. He's still out there kicking. And another birth anniversary on Friday, Ronnie James Dio, born in 1942. You know, we got to pull out a couple from Dio on The Point, 94.1's live Saturday night.
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1: We should like to do for you our MTV track. 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

The Point, 94.1, live Saturday night. I Say You Love Me, Fleetwood Mac. Christine McVie has a birthday coming up on Sunday. She's going to be turning 79 years old today. Wanted to play a song featuring her vocals. Thank you for tuning into Live Saturday Night. We got a lot of birthdays tonight, a bunch of them, and we got a big one today. Yeah, born this day in 1959, the one and only Richie Sambora, guitarist for Bon Jovi, and vocalist. And just to show you what a great vocalist he is, check out this one from a solo tour he did in 1991. Happy birthday to Richie Sambora from the Point 94.1's Live Saturday Night.

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Welcome to Hour 2 of Live Saturday Night. We're going to rock on out. Something we didn't do the first hour, we always play Journey and Styx together. So let's take care of that right now and do some classic Journey on The Point 94.1's live Saturday night.

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3: You know, Tommy and Chuck and I were having a little discussion backstage about, did we last come here in 81 or was it 83? When it comes to the early 80s, for us, you know, if it's not for flashbacks, we wouldn't have any memories at all, so. Anyway, it's been a long time, but 1981, I know we came here. And at that point in time, the Paradise Theater album was the number one album in North America. So we're gonna play a little song from that thing. It's called Halfpenny, Twopenny.

0: 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Sticks with Halfpenny Twopenny. And now we got some Van Halen for you on The Point, 94.1's live Saturday night.
1: 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Let's get on with OU812.

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Live Saturday night, AC/DC with Highway to Hell. I'm Jeff Allen. Thank you so much for tuning in to Live Saturday Night. It's been a lot of fun. We'll do it again next weekend. Two more hours of live music for you. 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

Thank you. Thank you very much. Really much appreciated. This is why we keep coming back, see? This is exactly why we keep coming back. So,

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3: 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Like sunshine coming out.
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3: 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I'm ready. Like sunshine coming on.
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4: 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I know what my tomorrow is going to be. 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
3: This is Issues Today, a look at the challenges that face us all. Here's Bob Gourley.
4: Well, hello. It's great to have you with us. Welcome. Today, Dr. Julie Grelo discusses new Medicare work rules. Maria Towne and Tom Wheaton will comment on new airline regulations regarding the disabled. Plus, Rebecca Rosen on the Health and Hospitals Program for Victims of 9/11. This is Issues Today. Well, there are, of course, a lot of changes going on with federal rules, it seems like, particularly in the health industry, and some of them have to do with Medicare. And we're going to talk to Dr. Julie Grelo today, who is a chief medical officer at ASLO. And Dr. Grelo, it's good to have you with us today on the program.
5: Great. Thanks for having me.
4: Yeah, first of all, tell us how things are right now and how some of the changes are going to affect things.
5: Well, we have issued just earlier this month, June 1st, some new guidance related to Medicaid work hours. This came at a federal level, so it'll impact every state that had Medicaid expansion. That's more than 40 of the states because they're getting federal money to supplement the state Medicaid. And these new guidelines state that you need to work 80 hours a month unless you can qualify for an exemption due to health or age or some other issues. And what we're here talking about is how each state is going to figure out how to get the information submitted to the state so that they can prove to the federal government that they're complying with these new work hours.
4: And is that a flexible thing? Are there any real guidelines that the federal government has sent out regarding that?
5: Yeah, there are a lot of rules. So first of all, every 6 months, the person who wants to be exempted, in our case, let's talk about cancer patients because that's what our organization focuses on. And every 6 months, you will need to resubmit the exemption, which means you have to document what it is that causes you to have an exemption for the work requirement. So your diagnosis of cancer, but not just that. You have to show how that diagnosis and or its treatment is impacting you that makes you unable to work. And you'll have to spell out exactly what the symptoms, side effects, et cetera, are. Also new is every 6 months, your healthcare team will have to verify that, submit something as well on your behalf. And so all of this is happening when you're a cancer patient undergoing treatment, dealing with lots of appointments, chemotherapy, surgery, radiation, scans, all of this. And we haven't figured out for each state how we're going to get this submitted. So this is the process now for the next 6 months. It'll go into effect January 1st, 2027. Each state is figuring out how are we going to get this information. And we're here talking about is we're advocating for make it as simple as possible for that patient so that we don't have administrative delays, gaps in coverage that could leave patients stuck with high costs because their Medicaid had a gap, or the patient choosing to extend the time to the next chemotherapy dose or the surgery because they weren't covered. And that can have real life-threatening consequences to extend those out too long.
4: Well, I would think, too, that some patients may just stop taking treatment, right? Which would be a real tragedy.
5: Well, absolutely. If you had to pay out of pocket, you would, and it would be a real tragedy if you qualified to have Medicaid, but you just couldn't figure out the system. The system made it too hard. You couldn't submit in a timely manner all the paperwork required. So we can automate it. You know, we could pull it out of the medical record. record.
4: Right, yeah. Right. Yeah, it'll be interesting to see when that happens. And again, I think I mentioned Medicare at the beginning. It's Medicaid, which are all state-run programs. I want to clarify that because I was not correct when I said that. So Medicaid, so each state's going to be doing it differently, right? And they're going to have to figure out how, I guess, it works best in their area, I would think.
5: Exactly. I mean, there's some independent projections that over 2 million Americans could lose their health insurance in the first year purely due to the administrative complexities now. So we've got to figure out, make those administrative complexities as minimal as possible.
4: Well, and you know, if you think of generally about all the health plans, I just read an interesting editorial about how, you know, why is it we don't know the cost of things when we go to have a procedure? You know, simple things like that. That's what makes everything so complicated. And then certainly for people who are medicated, it makes it even more that way. So has there been any backlash to this yet? Are people starting to speak up about what's going to happen in January?
5: Well, I think, you know, it's clear that the intention is that patients with cancer should be exempt. So that's not the backlash. I think that what we're dealing with right now is at the state level, trying to make it as easy as possible. And so there is a window of action. There's a federal comment window on these rules that's open till July 31st. And the state lawmakers have until January to decide how to build their processes. They have to collect a certain set of data that's coming from the federal government, but they are figuring out how to build it. And so patients, families, their caregivers can contact their state legislators and speak to this automated process, pull the data out of the medical record, pull the data out of the billing claims that are already being filed. Don't create a maze of paperwork, you know, required in order to meet this exemption, which is, we're saying you are exempt. It's just, how do you prove that you're exempt? We don't want all this red tape. Let's make it easy.
4: Yeah, and boy, I think everybody can agree with that. In looking at this as well, you said the patient has some responsibility on this. They're going to have to report, I guess, their reactions or their kind of things that are going on, the kind of things that affect them. Is that going to be a simple process at this point, or is it still being determined?
5: Well, it's being determined at the state level. Could it be, you know, a web portal that has to be created where you would submit it? Could it be that you mail it in or fax it in? You know, every state is going to do it differently. I mean, think about people, rural people that don't have good broadband coverage if this needs to be done, you know, electronically. So we don't know how each state is going to implement it. It will be different for each state. And that's the process we're in right now, is the states figuring out how they're going to collect this data.
4: Yeah, there's also going to have to be a big, I would think, public education process, isn't there? I mean, sometimes that's hard to do, too, isn't it? Yeah.
5: Well, that's where we're starting with talking and getting this news out to, you know, your audience. We know that about 1 in 5 non-elderly adults, so people under the age of 65 who are newly diagnosed with cancer, have Medicaid. That's a lot of patients. We know that 2 million individuals with a history of cancer have Medicaid coverage in this country. This is going to impact a lot of people. And as you say, it's not time to educate exactly what the process is, and it's going to be different for all of the states, but this is a time to educate that we could impact this by telling our state legislators, telling our state governors, this needs to be made as easy as possible. People who qualify for that frailty exemption have other issues going on. This should not be distracting from their healing and their treatment.
4: Well, Dr. Julie Grillo, thanks for talking to us about this, and I'm sure this is the first people have heard of it, and so hopefully there will be much more public discourse on it as well.
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3: Electrifying. It's issues today. Here's Bob.
4: You know, sometimes it's frustrating when you're in an airport. You kind of start wondering about safety, or is everyone trained correctly? Well, we're going to talk about that today with Tom Wheaton, who is a U.S. Navy veteran and treasurer of the Paralyzed Veterans of America. Also joining us, Maria Towne, who is president of the American Association of People with Disabilities. It's great to have with both of you on the program today.
9: Thank you so much.
4: Great. Tell us about training requirements. Are they adequate right now? And what is being done to kind of do something about it?
9: Well, starting next week, airlines, people with disabilities and who handle our mobility devices like scooters and wheelchairs will have to receive annual hands-on training and have their device handling competency assessed. And we hope that this means that people with disabilities will have better, safer experiences when we fly, and that we can fly with confidence that the devices that we need will not get broken or damaged during transit. And what we need now is for the Department of Transportation to fully enforce these training requirements and for every airline to implement these trainings across the country.
4: Yeah, it'll be interesting to see what happens. What are the, is there any training going on now, or is this sort of an addition to the things that are already on the books?
9: There is some training that happens now, but this will make that training more consistent. So that all consumers, all airline customers, can expect that the people who are assisting them with boarding, deplaning, or handling their devices can have, again, the confidence to know that folks have actually been trained on how to do this.
4: Tom, how big of a problem is this, particularly for veterans, many of them who probably are not nearly as mobile as some of the rest of the population?
10: Yeah, absolutely. There's dangers involved. The boarding process requires a transfer from the wheelchair to this skinny aisle chair. And if not careful, there's a risk of being dropped. And this is exactly what happened to a very close friend of mine. A Marine Corps veteran, quadriplegic, was harshly dropped by the untrained handlers, and he hit the floor hard. After surgery, he has no tailbone. He endured months of bed rest, and whatever independence he previously had was ripped away from him. 7 years later, he still hasn't fully recovered. And that's just inhumane.
4: Yeah, very much so. And it's that transfer process seems like really that's where the situation is. So you really have to have some kind of training or some kind of knowledge to do that correctly, right? So that really, it seems like something that should be universally done, but probably wasn't in the past.
10: Yeah. Also, you know, air travel is a basic civil right. So 40 years ago, the Air Carrier Access Act was signed, yet it remains unsafe and even deadly for passengers with mobility disabilities. So these airlines need to ensure that employees understand fully how to safely assist passengers. And this is way more than mere compliance. This is about dignity, respect, safety, and trust.
4: Yeah, it certainly is. Now, which employees usually, it's not the the on-air crew, usually it's the ground crew that does these types of transfers, this type of thing?
9: Yeah, so it's a number of different staff, a lot of baggage handlers. And one of the things that I want to stress is that the trainings will not only benefit people with disabilities, safer, keeping our devices safer, but also benefit the airline staff themselves. When you're not trained to properly lift someone or to lift a device that's hundreds of pounds, you risk injury to yourself. So these training standards are also going to benefit the airlines.
4: Right. Who is going to be doing the training? Is it done by the airlines themselves? Is there another organization that does this?
9: The airlines themselves will have to set up the training. And, you know, some of them might do it in-house. Some of them might contract with organizations. That's up for them to decide.
4: Right. But and then who enforces it? Is the FAA or?
9: Yes. It's the Department of Transportation and the FAA that will enforce this training requirement.
4: Well, good. And this will apply to all commercial flights, I would assume?
9: I believe so. This is an issue across all airlines.
4: Right. Yeah, I would think so. Well, and also, I wonder if it affects sort of those private jets and things that take place. There seem to be, the reason why I ask is there seems to be more lax regulations for the jets if you go to an executive airport or something like that. So I don't know if it's included in that or not.
10: I think we're uncertain on that, but certainly this applies to the commercial domestic flights.
4: Mm-hmm. Right. And, of course, as you mentioned, this isn't going to just be for veterans, but it'll be for everybody that does fly. You know, I've seen some incidents, too, just people in wheelchairs that are just seniors that are at airports. Sometimes there are problems with that in transporting from the checkout gate out to the plane itself. There can be some situations. So this is certainly going to be very important for just about everyone, I would think.
9: Yes, I'm glad you brought that up. You know, for people with disabilities, we all age into disability, right? We lose a little bit of our balance as we age and things like that. So the rights that people with disabilities have fought so hard for are really rights that benefit all Americans. I hope that people with disabilities and people without disabilities will go to tva.org/air travel to learn more about their rights when they fly, what's supposed to happen, and about the advocacy they can do when things go wrong.
4: Yeah, I think you hit on a very good point. People should know on the other end of it how

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2: Don't you love it? Oh, it's so good!
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3: It's a huge, huge disruption to their everyday life. They are literally stuck, and oftentimes are stuck for months fighting with the airlines to get their chairs replaced or fixed. And so there are many people with disabilities, especially mobility disabilities, who choose not to fly because it is such a big risk for them. And what that means is that they miss out on employment opportunities, they miss out on time with friends and families, and they may miss out on cutting-edge medical care that they need to improve their condition.
4: Yeah, very much so. So many things out there to consider. Well, Maria and Tom, thanks so much for talking to us about this. Give us that website with more information once again.
5: Yeah, it's pva.org/air travel.
4: Very good. Thank you both for joining us.
3: Thank you.
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1: Never boring. This is Issues Today. Here's Bob Gourley.
2: You know, we think back to the days when 9/11 took place, and I think we don't always grasp all of the long-term health things that took place. And you kind of start wondering about what kind of help is out there. Well, there are some things, and we're going to talk today to Dr. Rebecca Rosen about that. She's Director of Mental Health at the World Trade Center Environmental Health Center, Health and Hospitals. And Dr. Rosen, it's good to have you with us today on the program.
3: It's so great to be here. Thank you for having me.
2: Yeah, there are people, certainly, I know this, you're located in New York, but there are people, probably victims around the country that have maybe moved or gone to other places, right? So this really affects a lot of people, doesn't it?
3: Absolutely. It really impacts the whole country. Everybody remembers 9/11 and where they were and you know, the impact that it had on the whole country. And it's true that people who were directly impacted now live everywhere. And it's really wonderful. There is a program to make sure that everybody gets care. And so I'd love to be able to tell you a little bit about the World Trade Center Health Program.
2: Oh, please do.
3: So, yeah, I mean, it's truly unbelievable that 25 years have passed and people are still suffering from illnesses and are being diagnosed every day with new illnesses that resulted from their exposure on that day and beyond. And a lot of people don't know that help is available. The World Trade Center Health Program is a federally funded program that provides treatment and monitoring of World Trade Center health conditions. And what is really amazing about this, too, is that the program is provided with no out-of-pocket costs to the members.
2: Wow, that's really something. And is there a list of kind of the illnesses that have taken place because of this? And how do you become eligible? I guess that's a question I'm asking.
3: Yeah, definitely. So there is a list of conditions. The medical conditions include things like respiratory illnesses like asthma or COPD. There are other medical conditions like GERD, for example, and a lot of cancers. A lot of our members suffer from cancers. On the mental health side of things, which is really my expertise, people have post-traumatic stress disorder, PTSD, a lot of people know it as, depression, anxiety, substance use disorders. And we're helping more and more people every day to deal with depression and anxiety from the World Trade Center related illnesses that they have. So, for example, we'll help people

0: with a depression that they might have associated with a cancer that is related to their 9/11 exposure. And, you know, people who do know about this program, a lot of people think that the program is really only for first responders. But that's not true. It's for first responders, but it's also for the community members as well. We call the community members, and that's who we treat in our program. We call the community members survivors. And that refers to people who worked in the area, people who lived in the area, went to school in the area. And what's really important to know is that there are also a lot of kids who were exposed and who are also eligible for our program.
1: Yeah, and that is so important. I'm glad that you kind of emphasize the mental health area of this, because I think that's ignored, not only in this case, but in so many other cases where you have certainly those physical symptoms, but sometimes the mental ones are kind of ignored, aren't they? Not given as much emphasis as they should be, I think.
0: Well, what's really remarkable about this program set up in the aftermath of 9/11 is that from the very beginning, they acknowledged the whole picture. They acknowledged the impact that was not only a physical impact, but also the mental health impact. And we're here for people. We treat people every day. The treatment that we provide, as I said, there's no out-of-pocket cost to people. The treatment that we provide for medical and for mental health conditions includes doctor's visits as well as any medication. Mm-hmm. Wow. And from a mental health perspective, we have individual therapy, we have group therapy, we have medication management for folks, and another really wonderful thing about our program is not only do we treat people, but we also monitor their conditions. So if you're in our program, if you're a member in our program, you have an annual visit that sort of looks at the whole picture. So you may be getting treatment from us, maybe you're getting some therapy or something like that, but not necessarily getting any treatment from the medical side. But once a year, we check in with you to find out about how everything is going. And if there's something new that you've developed, we catch it and we try to help you with that as well.
1: Yeah, that's great. And this program will be funded indefinitely, right? I mean, I would think some people will have some of these injuries for the rest of their lives. So
0: yes, absolutely.
1: To have that, right? Yeah.
0: Yeah. This program was funded starting in 2010. The Zadroga Act funded this program, and it was re-upped. So the program is going to be funded through 2090. It's a long time. And it's great. And this is a program that really, 9/11 impacted the whole country. And it is something that there is support from everybody about it. So we feel really confident that we're going to be helping people for long into the future.
1: Yeah. And what is important too, you mentioned really it affects that huge age range, doesn't it? From kids that maybe were very young at the time to older people. So there's not very many programs that do that, I think. So
0: I agree.
1: Yeah.
0: I agree.
1: Yeah. So.
0: And something that's really remarkable, too, is that more and more people who were young at the time of 9/11 have been coming into our program. And, you know, I can't speak much about the specific medical conditions and how they may vary from the other people, the older people who may have been in the program. But from a mental health perspective, it's really interesting because the people who were really young at 9/11 are adults now. And it's really amazing to see how they are seeking out treatment in order to really be able to process their experience so that they can be really present in their lives and present for families, that kind of thing.
1: Where can people get information on the program?
0: Great. Well, the program has an amazing website. The website is www.cdc.gov/WTC. And the website has got a ton of information. It's got information about how you can sort of figure out if you might be eligible. It's got information about the areas that were impacted. It's got information about how you register what's covered, what the treatment may be. And if you have any questions further, there's also an amazing number that you can call, and people are so happy to help you.
1: Dr. Rebecca Rosen, thanks so much for joining us. Bob Gourley here, thank you for being here, and we will talk to you again next time.
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0: Yeah, The Point, 94.1. Central Arkansas's classic rock station. It's a Sunday. That's Pink Floyd, Another Brick in the Wall, Part 2. And I'm Jeff Allen. Hey, thank you so much for tuning in. I have Golden Earring coming up next. Another long block of classic rock for you. 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

0: The Point, 94.1, Central Arkansas Classic Rock Station with John Mellencamp, Hurt So Good. I'm Jeff Allen. Thank you for tuning in, making me a part of your Sunday. I got Def Leppard coming up next for you. You know, John Mellencamp just kicked off his greatest hits tours. It's dancing hits or something like that's what he's calling it. He's pretty much doing 2.5 hours of all the hits he's had over his career, something he's never done before. Good friend of mine texted me on Friday and said, hey, I've got a ticket for Monday night in Kansas City. Would you be able to go? Well, I can't just pick up and go to Kansas. What am I going to tell Mike Kennedy? I wish, you know, give me a heads up next time. Def Leppard is next on The Point 94.1.
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1: What we've got here is failure to communicate. Some men you just can't reach. So you get what we had here last week.

0: The Point, 94.1, Central Arkansas's classic rock station, Guns N' Roses, with Civil War on your Sunday. I'm Jeff Allen. I got the Beatles up next for you. You know, when I'm out and about seeing people out in public, a lot of people come up to me and ask about Mike Kennedy's Stupid News. You know, a lot of people tell me that's their favorite segment on The Point 94.1. Well, you can join Mike Kennedy every afternoon at 5:10 for Stupid News. 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

0: 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Start me up, the Rolling Stones on your Sunday. I'm Jeff Allen. Metallica is on the way next for you. You know, the Stones dropped a new album last week, and Keith Richards and Mick Jagger actually did a little pop-up show in a bar, kind of promote the album release. I got to tell you, 80 years old, they still got it. Yeah, Metallica is next on The Point 94.1.
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0: The Point, 94.1, St. Larkin Sauce Classic Rock Station. I won't back down. That's Tom Petty. I'm Jeff Allen. Got sticks on the way next for you. And why don't you stop by Rock City Harley-Davidson next time you get a chance. The Point, 94.1, and Rock City Harley-Davidson would like to send you to Sturgis. The 86th annual Sturgis Motorcycle Rally is less than a month away, and you could win the Sturgis Getaway. Just scan the QR code to get entered, you know. The Sturgis Getaway includes camping accommodations for the whole rally week, and wristbands get you in to see all the concerts at the Full Throttle Saloon. That includes Sammy Hagar, Rob Zombie, 38 Special, Lita Ford, Miranda Lambert, Jackal, and a whole lot more. Win that Sturgis Getaway from Rock City Harley-Davidson, Old Arkansas Alarm, TC's Midtown Grill, The Yard King, Mountain View Chevrolet, and The Point 94.1. 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

0: The Point, 94.1, Central Arkansas Classic Rock Station. Nice day for a white wedding? Well, maybe, maybe not, depending on what part of the state you're in. I'm Jeff Allen. Happy Sunday. I got some Fleetwood Mac up next for you. Christine McVie celebrating a birthday today, too. Yeah, keep that in mind. Tomorrow morning, why don't you get your day started with Rick and Dawn, 6 to 10. You know, classic rock, traffic, weather, and fun. 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

0: 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I'm Jeff Allen. It's a Sunday afternoon, and Golden Earring is on the way next for you. You know, last hour I told you should go by Rock City Harley-Davidson and scan the QR code to get entered in the Sturgis Getaway. If you've ever been up to Sturgis, you know what I'm talking about. If you've never been up in that part of the country, you may not realize that song, Turn the Page. The first time I drove up through there, it hit me what those lyrics really meant. That long and lonesome highway east of Omaha, it just goes on forever and ever and ever. Yeah, gave me a whole new appreciation for that Bob Seger song. 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

0: The Point, 94.1, Central Arkansas Classic Rock Station with Kenny Wayne Shepherd's Blue on Black. Hey, I'm Jeff Allen. Appreciate you spending part of your Sunday with me. Ozzy is coming up next for you. We got another long block of classic rock right after this. And also, I want to remind you about the Point 94.1 comment line. You know, you can call it any time, night or day, 24 hours a day, 7 days a week. And it's just created so you can tell us in your own words what you like about the station, if there's anything you don't like, if there's something you want to pass on to Rick and Dawn, like a dad joke, you want to request a lost classic. 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The comment line, 501-265-0594.
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0: The Point, 94.1, Citlark and Sauce Classic Rock Station, Def Leppard, the title track from the Hysteria album on your Sunday, and I'm Jeff Allen. I got some BTO coming up, I got some Foreigner, got some Toto, little Bon Jovi, you know, Richie Sambora. He had a birthday on yesterday, Saturday, turned 67 years old, so we're going to play some Bon Jovi for you coming up. On The Point, 94.1.
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0: The Point, 94.1, Central Arkansas' classic rock station with Van Halen's Panama. I'm Jeff Allen. Had a great time Friday night with Jam Halen, the local Van Halen tribute band at TC's Midtown Grill. That was a great show. If you were there, you know exactly what I'm talking about. And I had a lot of fun last night at Retro Rose Records in Benton, helping to judge that Battle of the Bands finale. Yeah, there's so much great local musical talent. We're really spoiled here in Arkansas. Yeah, keep doing what you're doing out there. I got Steve Perry coming up next for you on The Point 94.1.
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0: Hey, it's Jeff Allen. 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

0: The Point, 94.1, Central Arkansas Classic Rock Station with John Mellencamp and a little ditty about Jack and Diane. I'm Jeff Allen. Mentioned earlier in the show, I had a call. A friend of mine offered me a ticket to see Mellencamp tomorrow night in Kansas City. I just can't take off work and pick up and leave and spend the night and, you know, miss 2 days of work. But that song, every time I hear it, I think about this documentary I watched called Hired Gun. If you've never seen it, it's all about the side guys in rock and roll. And Kenny Aronoff, the guy that played drums behind Mellencamp for years, talks about getting the job in his band because of the song you just heard. That little drum breakdown in the middle of Jack and Diane, he came up with that on the spot. And that sold Mellencamp on hiring him to be his drummer. So, yeah, if you have never seen Hired Gun, you ought to check it out. It's a great documentary. I got Aerosmith coming up next for you on The Point, 94.1.
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0: The Point, 94.1. Sit the Lark and Sauce classic rock station, the late Ozzy Osbourne, time after time. You know, we're coming up on the one-year anniversary of his passing. Just didn't know if you realize that it's been almost a year. And that's about going to do it for me on this Sunday. I got Marshall Tucker coming up next. Then at 5 o'clock, it's Classic Rock U with the Professor of Rock to get you through the rest of your Sunday evening here on The Point, 94.1.
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Classic Rock U is coming up next. 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
6: Hey, music scholars, great to have you back in attendance here at Classic Rock U, the institution of higher music education and celebration, where you get the stories behind the greatest songs in rock history straight from the artists alongside their music. I'm your host, a professor of rock. We're going to start class off today with some tracks that struck a cultural chord so powerfully they came to define the soundscape of their time. I'm talking about Pour Some Sugar on Me. It defined the late 1980s by emerging pop, hard rock, and hip-hop rhythms. Released in 1987 on Def Leppard's Diamond Certified Hysteria, it became a worldwide MTV radio and arena rock anthem. As many of you know, it was added late in production after Mutt Lange insisted the band did not have a bona fide hit on the album. Joe Elliott's acoustic guitar tinkering and his catchy lyric drove Pour Some Sugar on Me to number 2 on the Billboard Hot 100.

Surf Rock here. That was Def Leppard's Pour Some Sugar on Me here at Classic Rock U. A track that defined the late 80s in so many ways. You know, frontman Joe Elliott was heavily inspired by Run DMC and Aerosmith's collaborative crossover reworking of Walk This Way. Joe realized that fusing rhythmic cadence with hard rock riffs held huge potential for a big hit, and it was exactly what producer Mutt Lange demanded to complete the Hysteria album. All right, let's talk about Hungry Like the Wolf. It helped define the soul of the early 80s, leading MTV's video revolution and mixing new wave synth pop with a rock energy. It's a Little Red Riding Hood inspired lyrics featuring Simon Le Bon's cryptic animalistic imagery of pursuit and desire captured the period very well. Here's Duran Duran on Classic Rock U.

0: is songs that define their time. As the explosive opener and the third single from their landmark 1987 album, The Joshua Tree, Where the Streets Have No Name solidified U2's status as the era's premier rock band. The iconic rooftop video, that was shot on a downtown Los Angeles rooftop in March of 87, in homage to the Beatles' final performance. Caused traffic chaos, enjoyed heavy MTV rotation, and earned a Grammy, encapsulating the rebellious, populist energy of the late 80s. After this short break, we're going to spotlight more defining tracks in rock history when Classic Rock U returns.
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0: Hey, Professor of Rock, back with you on Classic Rock U. We're spotlighting songs that were so resonant, they define the sound of eras. All right, we're going to time jump to the 70s now, and our first qualifying song is Sweet Home Alabama. It defined an era as a rebellious Southern rock anthem that pushed back against Northern critiques of the American South. Its memorable double guitar riffs and intricate lyrics capture the political and cultural tensions of 1970s America. Such an impactful track. It's still one of the most popular anthems in rock history. From Jacksonville, Florida, here's Lynyrd Skynyrd on Classic.

The Stones on Classic Rock U, rolling with their 8th number one single in the U.S., Miss You, a track that defined the rock scene of the late 70s. Miss You defined an era by cleverly bridging traditional rock with the late 70s disco explosion. A lot of artists did it, including Elton John and Queen, to name a few. It captured the era's cultural tension between urban nightlife energy and personal isolation. The song grew out of the band's fascination with the Manhattan club scene, and when it broke in 1978, it marked the peak of that scene. Our next defining track to showcase is by a band you might have heard of, the Fab Four. They had many defining tracks from 1962 to 1970, but really Come Together was one of their most impactful. John Lennon first crafted the track as a campaign.

Professor Rock, you're playing some legendary hits on Classic Rock U. We're on the subject of tracks that defined their time. Light My Fire, penned by guitarist Robbie Krieger, became a defining soundtrack of the 1967 Summer of Love and the wider sexual revolution that was going on. That bold improvisational arrangement was a stark example of why no one sounded like the Doors. All right, now we're going to segue to a topic that's very close to my heart. My favorite segment on the show, in fact, is My Dad's Vinyl. I'm

is a tribute to my dad, who taught me so much about music, raised me on radio, raised me on the oldies but goodies. And of course, this is a tribute to someone in your life that probably did the same for you. And my dad loved Neil Young. He told me that Neil wrote this next song when he was suffering from severe back pain from playing the electric guitar while standing up. So Neil sat down and put together this number one treasure. Takes me back to so many summer nights playing in the front yard as my dad blasted this one. Heart of Gold on Classic Rock U.

0: here. And from 1971, that was Neil Young on Classic Rock U with Heart of Gold. Featured the talents of Linda Ronstadt and James Taylor on those brilliant high harmony backing vocals. All right, we're going to take a quick break and come back with a spotlight on a couple of hidden gems from the 1980s when Classic Rock U returns.
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With us on Classic Rock U, I'm your professor of rock, and I'm going to tip my fedora to some of the greatest hidden gems of the 80s. Songs that don't get a lot of attention these days, but are so much fun to bring back and remind us of their sheer brilliance. From the album It's Hard, I got a great one for you, Eminence Front. It is definitely a hidden gem. Thanks to his hypnotic synth-driven groove and sharp critique of 1980s hedonism, it's definitely a sophisticated standout on a largely overlooked record. The Who on Classic Rock U.

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2: I'm your professor of rock with another hour of higher music education and celebration. All right, we've taken a little break from this for a few weeks, but it's time to get back to it. Today, we're going to count down the greatest rock songs of an all-time great year. The Dukes of Hazzard were riding high on the boob tube. And Raiders of the Lost Ark had conquered the box office. I'm talking about 1981. All right, coming in at number 10, it's a track that originated with guitarist Paul Dean, except his first title for it was Everybody's Waiting for the Weekend. And this was after he took a midweek stroll on an eerily deserted beach, and he wondered, where the hell is everyone? While he was recording in the studio, though, lead singer Mike Reno closed his eyes, and he accidentally sang Everybody's Working for the Weekend. And his unintentional revision, well, that stuck. Here's Loverboy at number 10 on our Classic Rock UK Countdown.

Professor Rock here, kicking off the classic rock you can't out of the top 10 rock songs of 1981. That was Loverboy with A Worker for the Weekend. You know, the opening cowbell beat wasn't intentional there. It was just a mechanical click track bleed through left over in the studio monitors. Drummer Matt Frenette, he liked the sound so much, the guys left it in the final version. Happy accident again. All right, next on our countdown of the top 10 rock songs of 81, it's the band that gave us Back in Black just the year before. Best-selling rock album of all time, moving over 50 million units so far. But this time we're going for Those About to Rock at number 9.

0: Professor Rock with you from Foreigner 4. That was Jukebox Hero on Classic Rock U. Coming in at number 8 on our countdown of the top 10 rock songs on 1981. You know, Lou Gramm didn't have a ticket to a sold-out Jimi Hendrix concert, so he actually spent the evening lingering by the stage door. And every time somebody would open the authorized personnel-only door, he would catch a 10-second glimpse of Hendrix playing before it slammed shut. It was an experience that inspired Jukebox Hero. All right, our countdown of the top 10 rock songs of 1981 continues when Classic Rock U returns after this short break.
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0: Hey, Professor of Rock here. You're attending Classic Rock U, the higher institution of music education and celebration, where we're counting down the top 10 rock songs of 1981. All right, we're up to a track that's surrounded by an oft-told myth that Phil Collins wrote this next song after witnessing a drowning incident and subsequently confronted the responsible party on the front row of one of his shows. The legend's even been alluded to in Eminem's song Stan, though for the record, Phil says it's all a bunch of crap. At number 7, here's In the Air Tonight. tonight on Classic Rock U.

Hey, Professor Rock here on the Classic Rock You Can't out of the Top 10 Rock Songs of 1981. That was Rush with Tom Sawyer. So while recording Tom Sawyer at La Studio in Morin Heights, Quebec, Geddy Lee abandoned his familiar Rickenbacker 4001 and he played the track on a Fender Jazz Bass he just picked up from a Kalamazoo pawn shop. Man, a lot of great guitars came from Kalamazoo. I was actually having a conversation a couple of weeks ago with Daniel Lanois, who produced all of U2's big albums from the Joshua Tree to Unforgettable Fire and Peter Gabriel's So. And he was saying that he just got a great guitar from Kalamazoo. Yeah, coincidence. All right. Next up on our countdown of the top 10 rock songs of 1981, we're to a track that was the first song that Sting played for Andy Summers and Stuart Copeland when they had formed the Police in London in 1977. At number three, I've got Every Little Thing She Does Is Magic on Classic Rock U.

0: Hey, Professor Rock with you, playing the classics. Coming in at the same position and peaked out on the Billboard Hot 100 all those years ago. That was Every Little Thing She Does Is Magic, placing number 3 on the Classic Rock U Countdown of the top 10 from 81. All right, we got 2 more to go. The big one, too. And they'll be revealed after this short break on Classic Rock U.
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5: 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All right, it's time to reveal the top two on our CRU countdown. Following guitarist Randy Rhoads' tragic death in a plane crash in 1982, this song definitely took on a bittersweet, haunting legacy for Ozzy Osbourne, serving as a permanent tribute to the young guitar genius who helped resurrect his life and launch his highly successful solo debut in 1981. Let's jump aboard the crazy train with Ozzy at number two on Classic Rock U.

number one on our countdown of the greatest rock songs on 1981. It's a song that's actually been crowned as the biggest classic rock song in history. I don't know if you agree with this, because I still think that Led Zeppelin's Stairway may have it beat. But, hey, you can't argue with this pick. It's Journey with Don't Stop Believin'.

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7: Welcome back to the head of our rock and roll class. 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I'm the professor of rock. 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Like Twisted Sister, that came from the New York City club scene. 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